0: 4 su sata. Ovo je Glas Hrvatske. Slijede vijesti na engleskom jeziku.
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3: And a warm welcome to all of our listeners. My name is Nikola Badovinac, and these are the top stories for Saturday, the 13th of June, 2026. Young boy tragically drowns in Drava River. SDP main committee holds session. Electric boat race underway in Dubrovnik. Tragically, a 14-year-old boy drowned in the Drava River in Međimurje this afternoon. His body was recovered after several hours by emergency services, who took the opportunity to warn everybody to be extremely cautious when swimming in rivers and natural bodies of water, even during the warm summer months.
4: The mountain rescue service team from Čakovec arrived at the scene immediately. Together with scuba divers from the local fire department, we conducted an intensive search operation. Tragically, after 2 hours, we located and recovered the boy's body. In light of this tragic event, it is more important than ever to remind people not to enter rivers, even when they appear calm and inviting.
3: The opposition SDP's main committee met on Saturday to discuss a range of policy proposals, including a shorter work week, industrial and economic strategy, and tax policy. Particular attention was given to healthcare, with party officials saying that they want a financially stable system focused on improving citizens' overall health. Party President Siniša Hajdaš-Dončić.
4: Today we are focusing on the healthcare sector. Croatians still live, on average, 3 years less than the EU average, while Croatia remains among the countries with the highest rates of malignant disease. Much of this could be prevented through preventive healthcare. At the same time, waiting lists have never been longer. The core problem in the healthcare system is poor organization and the people appointed to lead it by the HDZ.
3: The party leadership, which is expected to formally enter a coalition with the far-left Možemo party, questioned the HDZ's decade in power and its record on improving the quality of life of Croatian citizens.
4: I agree that the Croatian economy is growing. However, the key questions are whether it is growing fast enough and whether we have used the 10 billion euros in EU funds to bring about meaningful structural changes that will strengthen the economy in the long term. These are the issues our party wants to discuss.
3: Dragan Primorac, the former Minister of Science, Education and Sports, held a press conference today to promote his candidacy for the presidency of the Croatian Olympic Committee. Zlatko Mateša, who led the committee for more than two decades, recently resigned amid a growing scandal of financial irregularities in several sports associations.
4: I call on all political actors in Croatia to refrain from interfering in the election of the president of the Croatian Olympic Committee, to respect the competent bodies established by law, and to demonstrate unity in strengthening Croatian sport, the sector that brings Croatia its greatest international recognition and success.
3: Today, believers across the country mark the Feast of St. Anthony of Padua, a Roman Catholic celebration observed each year on June 13th. Osijek Mayor Ivan Radić.
4: The people of Osijek have a long tradition of devotion to St. Anthony. For more than three centuries, believers have gathered here in the fortress to attend Mass and celebrate his feast day. This is a very special day for our community and one that means a great deal to all of us.
3: Dubrovnik is once again hosting the E1 World Championship, an international electric powerboat racing series often described as Formula One on the water. The event features a number of high-profile team owners, including sports stars LeBron James and Rafael Nadal, who are also in attendance. Founder and CEO Alejandro Agag.
5: We are so happy to be here back in Dubrovnik. I want to thank the Prime Minister of Croatia for honoring with his presence for the second time in this event, which is an event that for us, it's really, really one of the cornerstones of our championship. Dubrovnik is one of the most beautiful places in the world. And this year we have the luck to have some of our team owners, like Rafael Nadal, like Kyle Kuzma, like LeBron James, here in this amazing city.
3: And that wraps up the news, sports and weather are next.
2: You're listening to Croatian Radio, the voice of Croatia.
3: In sports, the national football team is continuing preparations for the World Cup at its training base in Alexandria, Virginia. According to Coach Zlatko Dalic, the entire squad is healthy and ready to mount another strong run at football's biggest tournament. Mario Pašalić.
4: Our primary objective is to advance from the group stage. After that, many factors will come into play, including the team's fitness, injuries, yellow card suspensions, and of course, the opponents we face. Croatia has repeatedly shown that it knows how to perform in the knockout stages, as we saw at the last two World Cups. I am confident that we will be ready for the challenge ahead.
3: The forecast for Sunday calls for mostly sunny skies, especially along the Adriatic coast. Central and eastern parts of the continent will see isolated rain and thunderstorms after midday and towards evening. A moderate southwesterly wind in the interior to switch to a strong to gale force northerly and northeasterly during the second half of the day. The coast, meanwhile, will get a moderate southwesterly and southeasterly. Morning lows of 10 to 15 degrees Celsius in the interior and from 16 to 21 along the coast. We'll give it a daytime highs of between 26 and 30 degrees around the country. And looking at the days ahead, passing clouds and isolated rain on Monday and noticeably cooler. Partly to mostly sunny towards midweek and increasingly warm. Mostly sunny and hot to very hot along the coast. Moderate clouds in the north on Monday could lead to isolated showers. Southeasterly and southwesterly winds with a northeasterly in the north on Tuesday and Wednesday. And that wraps up the news. Be sure to follow us on social media. Before we leave you, here's a quick recap of the day's top stories. Young boy tragically drowns in Drava River. SDP main committee holds session. Electric boat race underway in Dubrovnik. For the entire team here at the Voice of Croatia, this is Nikola Badovinac wishing you a pleasant remainder of the day.
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4: You're listening to the Weekly News Chronicle, the voice of Croatia's weekly summary of the top political, financial, and domestic events. 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
5: And a warm welcome to all of our listeners. My name is Nikola Badovinac, and you're listening to this week's review. The European People's Party, the largest group in the European Parliament, held a conference in Sarajevo on Monday on EU enlargement in the Western Balkans. Prime Minister Andrej Plenković addressed the event as leader of the HDZ, which has been a full member of the center-right EPP since 2013. Andrej Plenković said there was a sudden glimmer of opportunity that enlargement could happen. EPP President Manfred Weber.
6: I think we all agree that in principle, someone joining a club has to respect the rules of the club. That's basic, I think that's easy to understand. That's why the idea of a merit-based approach is there, and everybody knows about this. And that will not change, no doubt about this.
5: During the working visit, the Prime Minister signed an agreement with Borjana Krišto, chairwoman of the Council of Ministers of Bosnia and Herzegovina, on the expansion of border crossings between the two countries. Plenković once again addressed the position of Croats in Bosnia and Herzegovina and the need for electoral reform ahead of the general elections in October.
7: Our message is that Croats, as the smallest constituent people, should be fully equal under the law. This also applies to the election of the Croat member of the presidency, an issue we have raised repeatedly. Over the past four election cycles, Croats have not felt represented in the presidency, which has weakened trust between the people and the state institutions. Croatia would like to see this issue resolved through a political agreement on amendments to the electoral law and the Constitution.
5: At home, representatives of the trades and crafts sector met on Monday with Finance Minister Tomislav Ćorić to discuss concerns over the introduction of new fees and taxes included in the government's anti-inflation measures, which are set to take effect at the beginning of the new year. The minister said that abandoning the anti-inflation package was not an option. Our goal is to bring inflation down to the desired level by the middle of next year. To achieve that, certain components of aggregate demand, particularly government spending, will need to be somewhat reduced, he said. The following day, the Minister of Labor held talks with representatives of 11 trade unions to discuss a proposed salary freeze for state and public sector workers, which is part of the government's anti-inflation package. Union leader Matija Kroflin.
8: We are not satisfied with today's meeting because the message was deeply concerning. The government clearly intends to shift the burden of inflation onto employees in public and state services. They know their anti-inflation measures are ineffective, but in order to create the impression that they are taking action, they have chosen to focus on our salaries.
5: Also on Tuesday, Prime Minister Plenković welcomed young members of the Croatian diaspora currently on a two-week educational and cultural tour of Croatia. The program, launched in 2019, is designed to encourage young Croats to return and settle in their homeland. Zvonko Milas, State Secretary at the Central State Office for Croats Abroad, and Andrej Plenković.
9: We hope that your travels throughout Croatia will be both enjoyable and enriching, giving you valuable insight into the land of your forefathers. We encourage you to embrace every experience and learn as much as possible, with the hope that one day you choose to make Croatia your home. The most pressing issue faced by Croatia over the past seven decades is demographic decline. Every year there are fewer and fewer of us. We would therefore be delighted if some of you chose to build your future in Croatia and help strengthen our communities. More than 800 million euros is being invested each year in initiatives designed to support demographic revitalization.
5: A major two-day interagency firefighting exercise began on Wednesday. Emergency services and military personnel took part in a simulated rescue operation following a multi-vehicle collision inside the Učka tunnel. Fire Chief Slavko Tucaković, Veterans Minister Tomo Medved, and Prime Minister Plenković.
10: These exercises demonstrated our ability to ensure the safety of both citizens and tourists through the coordinated efforts of the police, emergency services, and the armed forces. We will continue to do everything in our power to prevent wildfires and maintain the highest level of safety and security. I'm particularly pleased with the participation and performance of the Croatian Air Force, which we witnessed here today. Six Canadair water bombers and six air tractor aircraft are fully prepared and ready for deployment throughout this wildfire season. The investments made in firefighting and the entire homeland security system over the past few years are evident in your capabilities, high quality equipment, and advanced operational techniques. All emergency services are fully coordinated and prepared to respond effectively whenever needed.
5: The USKOK anti-corruption agency carried out a search early on Wednesday morning at the home of Oroslavje mayor Viktor Šimunić. The 35-year-old is accused of criminal activity linked to the organization of public events. The mayor believes the investigation is connected to his outspoken criticism of a corruption scandal involving several sports associations.
10: After everything we have learned and will continue to learn from these corruption scandals is that we are not allowed to ask questions in this country about how and where public funds are spent. As for me, I will sleep peacefully tonight, knowing that I can still look my fellow citizens in the eye.
5: USKOK dismissed the mayor's claims as false. At Thursday's regular cabinet session, the prime minister referred to the EU Western Balkans summit held the previous weekend in Tivat, Montenegro. Croatia has made several demands from its southern neighbor, which must be met along their path toward EU accession.
8: This concerns compensation for camp inmates, efforts to locate 14 missing persons, the prosecution of war crimes, the return of property confiscated from Croatian families in Montenegro, the return of the training ship Jadran, a final resolution on the border dispute, which has remained unresolved for some 20 years, the preservation of the memorial plaque in Morin, and the renaming of the swimming pool in Kotor. We publicly outlined all of these expectations during our visit to Tivat. Despite criticism of the government's anti-inflation package, the prime minister stressed the importance of continued dialogue with all stakeholders ahead of its planned implementation early next year. Through these discussions, the framework for the anti-inflation measures is gradually taking shape. We are listening carefully to proposals that could be incorporated into future laws and regulations with the goal of reducing inflationary pressures, he said.
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5: Justice Minister Damir Habyan has proposed a package of legal amendments aimed at ensuring the most dangerous offenders remain behind bars for life. The reforms would also introduce protective supervision following release from prison and establish a special institution for individuals who have completed their sentences but are still considered a threat to public safety.
10: The third pillar is, in my view, the most important. It concerns individuals who are nearing the end of their prison sentences and for whom there are no longer any legal grounds for continued incarceration. At the same time, however, these individuals may still pose a risk to public safety. In such cases, they will be transferred to a specialized institution and placed under enhanced supervision.
5: Parliament's Finance and Central Budget Committee has given its backing to Ante Žigman, the HDZ nominee for governor of the Croatian National Bank. The former head of the Financial Services Supervisory Agency said his top priority would be protecting the living standards of citizens.
10: For many citizens, inflation is not an abstract concept. It is part of everyday life. Food and services cost more, and the same income buys less than it did just a few years ago. That is why I believe the Croatian National Bank must not only demonstrate a clear understanding of this challenge, but also act decisively to ensure that preserving price stability remains its primary and fundamental responsibility.
5: The EU Pact on Migration and Asylum has entered into force across all EU member states. The pact sets out a comprehensive migration and asylum framework with an emphasis on stronger external borders and a balance between solidarity and responsibility. It also includes financial support to assist countries facing increased pressure from illegal migration. Nikolas Ioannidis, Deputy Minister of Migration of Cyprus.
11: In 2015, the Union was called unprepared, and we all know we don't want that to happen again. That is why we've created a comprehensive legal framework in order to be in a position to address any future crisis in a more collective, coherent, and efficient manner.
5: And that brings us to the end of this week's show. Be sure to join us again at the same time next week. And just a reminder to tune into the Sports Review every Monday at 6.05 p.m. for a weekly rundown of sporting events focusing on Croatian athletes competing at home and abroad. For the Voice of Croatia, I'm Nikola Badovinac.
12: You've been been listening to the Voice of Croatia's weekly news chronicle. Join us again at the same time next week for another wrap-up of the week's events.

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7: Good evening and welcome to tonight's news report. I'm Branko Lozančić and these are the top stories. Maritime accident between islands of Šolta and Brač. Two Croatian seafarers returned from ship that was seized by Iran. Valent and Martin Sinković win doubles at Rowing World Cup. Shortly before 11:30 a.m., a passenger ship of a private domestic company and a sailboat flying the French flag collided near the Split Gateway, which then sank. The Split Port Authority received a report of the collision between the two vessels at 11:34 a.m., and the information was immediately forwarded to the Maritime Rescue Coordination Center in Rijeka, from where a coordinated search and rescue operation was launched with all available resources. At the time of the accident, there were 118 passengers and 7 crew members on the passenger ship, while there were 8 people on the French sailboat, the ministry reported. 3 people died in the maritime accident that occurred around 11:38 a.m. today in the waters between the islands of Šolta and the Brač, and 1 person is still being searched for. The remaining passengers on the sailboat were provided with medical assistance by emergency medical personnel at the scene, and there was no need to take them to the hospital, reported Split Police. All available rescue boats from the Split Harbour Master's Office and associated branches were deployed for the surface search, along with police vessels from the Split Maritime and Airport Police, the Emergency Medical Service, including a helicopter unit, and all other services specialized in handling emergencies at sea and on land, whose activities are coordinated from the Rijeka Maritime Rescue Coordination Center. An on-site investigation will be conducted at the scene, led by the Deputy County State Attorney, with the participation of traffic experts and police assistance. The Drava River in Međimurje claimed the life of a 14-year-old boy yesterday, and police are once again warning about the dangers of swimming in unregulated areas. The investigation determined that a group of young men were swimming in the old Drava riverbed near Gornji Hrašćani, and one of them jumped into the river and swam towards the central part of the stream, which pulled him below the surface, after which he did not resurface. Citizens are warned to use regulated and supervised swimming areas for swimming and not to enter the water in unknown places, not to overestimate their swimming abilities, and not to swim alone. Rivers, due to whirlpools, strong currents, and changing flow, pose a particular danger, while lakes and gravel pits hide risks such as sudden changes in depth, temperature, and muddy bottom. A big problem for swimmers is sometimes vegetation that they get tangled in, and they can drown due to panic. Police are also warning of possible spinal or neck fractures if jumping headfirst into water of unknown depth. The Croatian seafarers who were on the container ship MSC Francesca, which was seized by Iran in the Strait of Hormuz at the end of April, have returned to Croatia. Their return was organized by the Ministry of Foreign Affairs, and the Seafarers Union, which reported on their return, announced the case of that ship once again warned of the security risks faced by seafarers working in areas of heightened geopolitical tensions. Secretary General of the Union, Neven Melvan. MSC is an odd company. They are one of the biggest companies in the world, however, their ownership is questionable, so I think that part is very complicated and demanding, and it causes problems for diplomats in some parts of the world. So they should perhaps be wiser diplomatically when they send ships to such areas. The Chamber of Agriculture has called on the government not to increase the flat tax rate for farmers. They believe that small farms should be exempt from the new wave of tax burden as part of the government's anti-inflation measures from January 1st next year. They warn that inflation has reduced the value of agricultural subsidies by 35% in the last 5 years. And this year alone, mineral fertilizers have increased in price by 30 to 46%, while blue diesel, which is used by farmers, has increased in price by 20%. Chamber President Željko Mihelić. We are generally against raising the flat tax rate for farmers because they are not people who invested extra capital into some property and are now renting it to tourists and making money on it. These are people that work in the fields every day so that they can take their extra produce to the market and make some money. These are truly minor earnings, and I think they should be exempted from any kind of taxing, let alone increase the tax. Increasing the flat tax rate for the smallest people is just a message from the government saying that they are not counting on small farmers and that they are not important for them. Ahead of the parliamentary debate on draft laws related to veterans' pensions, MPs Draženka Polović and Damir Bakić from the Možemo party addressed the public today. They refuted the incorrect perception among some of the public that veterans' pensions are too high, and they particularly stood up for veterans who, Bakić pointed out, continued to work after retirement. The problem is that, in fact, the pensions of those veterans that continued to work and went into pension from work, those pensions are factually the same, for the same number of years as the pensions of the general public. There are no privileges in this, and one of the problems is that whenever a discussion is started about veterans' pensions, there is a constantly present stigma in the public that veterans' pensions are high, undeservedly high, while in fact the truth is the complete opposite. The numbers clearly show that there are absolutely no privileges in this. In Croatia, according to announcements, fuel will be cheaper on Tuesday. According to unofficial information, we will pay 9 cents less for Euro Super per liter, and Euro Diesel and Blue Diesel should be 4 cents cheaper. Prime Minister Andrej Plenković spoke about the lower prices, but not about the exact amounts. It will be cheaper, yes. The government will have a telephone session. At this moment, I can't estimate, but the price will surely go down, which is very good. A special event was held at the hotel in Alexandria, where the Croatian national football team is based in the USA, titled Croatia at Play, Tourism, Sports, Culture, Flavors. Organized by the Ministry of Tourism and Sports and the Croatian National Tourist Board in cooperation with the Croatian Football Federation. Among the many guests was actor John Malkovich, who recently acquired Croatian citizenship, and when he visits Croatia, he likes everything about it. He said he went sailing with business partners and their families, and it was great. I've spent a lot of time here and have never uncovered something I don't like, said Malkovic. Croatian national football team coach Zlatko Dalic. I'm proud that the Croatian national football team lives and represents the values of the Croatian people. Patriotism, faith, unity and love, and this is returned to us. Taking a quick look at sports, there are 3 days to go before Croatia's first game at the World Cup in the USA, Canada, and Mexico. The team continues to prepare in Alexandria, and according to many on the team, defense will be the basis for good results at this World Championship. One of the candidates to take to the field in defense is Marin Pongracic. I think that defense is very important, but I don't know if when that is said, people are only thinking about the last line. Naturally, it should be as a collective. In that sense, our first defensive player is our attacker. Of course, this will be very important to achieve a good result. All teams that have achieved something big always had defense as a basis, while the competition among us is very positive. The team has been discussing the England team, especially Harry Kane. Pongracic has no doubts and said he considers Kane the best attacker in the world. Meanwhile, champion rowing brothers Valent and Martin Sinković are back with victories. They won the final of the doubles event at the World Cup in Plovdiv with a great time, close to their world record. And the weather forecast for Croatia tomorrow, mainly overcast and variable in the interior, with occasional rain and thunderstorms. During the night and early morning, heavy rain is possible in northern and central Croatia. Frequent sunny periods are expected during the afternoon, mainly sunny in Dalmatia. Winds in the interior will be light to moderate northeasterly, turning southeasterly during the morning. The coast will see a moderate Scirocco wind that will be stronger in the south, while the northern coast will see a passing Bora wind during the night and morning. Morning temperatures will range between 11 and 16 degrees Celsius in the interior and between 18 and 22 degrees on the coast. Highs for the day are expected to range between 19 and 23 degrees Celsius in the interior and between 26 and 30 degrees on the coast and in the Dalmatian interior. Before we leave you, here's a quick recap of the day's headlines. Maritime accident between islands of Šolta and Brač. Two Croatian seafarers returned from ship that was seized by Iran. Valent and Martin Sinković win doubles at Rowing World Cup. And that brings us to the end of this news bulletin. Thank you for joining us this evening. For Croatian Radio Television and The Voice of Croatia, I'm Branko Lozančić.
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3: And a warm welcome to all of our listeners. My name is Nikola Badovinac, and these are the top stories for Sunday, the 14th of June, 2026. Deadly maritime accident near Split. Tourist board releases latest promotional video. Sinkovic Bros golden in Plovdiv. A deadly maritime accident occurred today between the islands of Brač and Šolta near Split when a passenger catamaran collided with a sailboat. Three people have died and one person is still missing from the French-flagged sailboat, which had eight people on board. An investigation by the relevant authorities is underway. Harbor Master Željko Kuštera.
4: We are still collecting relevant information. The case is now under the jurisdiction of the County State Attorney's Office, and we are conducting a detailed assessment of both vessels. The yacht was a rental sailing under a foreign flag with all necessary documentation and a professional skipper. In total, there were eight foreign nationals on the yacht. The catamaran carried 118 passengers and seven crew members.
3: The National Tourist Board has premiered its latest promotional campaign in Alexandria, Virginia, together with the Croatian national football team. Starring Hollywood legend John Malkovich as himself, the six-minute video shows the actor exploring his Croatian roots while discovering the country's natural and cultural beauty. Football manager Zlatko Dalic.
4: We play for Croatia with special passion and dedication, and that's why we've continued to achieve great results. I'm proud that this national team reflects the values of our people, love for our homeland, faith, and unity. We feel that same support and passion coming back to us from the fans.
3: The Tourist Board and the government hope the promotional campaign will increase Croatia's visibility in the United States, a major travel market known for high tourist spending. Thanks to hundreds of direct flights during the summer season, arrivals from the U.S. have risen by around 30% in recent years. Tourism Minister Tonči Glavina and Director of the Tourist Board Kristijan Stanicic.
4: Most importantly, this promotion will give Croatia unprecedented global visibility, especially in markets where our country is still not widely known. It opens the door to millions of potential visitors, and this campaign will play a major role. This video will be a major boost for Croatia's visibility in the U.S. market, especially since American tourists travel year-round and are among the highest spenders. With the support of John Malkovich, I believe this campaign can significantly strengthen Croatia's international recognition.
3: The demolition of the Vjesnik Tower in Zagreb has resumed after repairs to the main excavator. The underpass on Slavonska Avenue is expected to reopen within days, while full demolition of the structure is scheduled to be completed by mid-July. Supervisor Krunoslav Komesar.
5: The building's core and northern section are currently being demolished. The goal is to completely remove the northern part by tomorrow evening to ensure Slavonska Avenue is safe and ready to reopen to traffic. Under the agreement with the city, the contractor must have the underpass ready by 8 p.m. on Monday.
3: One of the country's oldest cultural events was held today in Babina Greda, a small municipality in Vukovar, Srijem County. The equestrian manifestation features riders on horseback, horse-drawn carriages, and participants dressed in traditional folk costumes.
4: It takes a lot of hard work and sacrifice, but people often say that once you start working with horses, it becomes a lifelong passion. And I think that's true.
3: And that wraps up the news. Sports and weather are next.
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3: The Sinkovic brothers won the gold medal today in the coxless pair at the second World Cup race of the season in Plovdiv, Bulgaria. The brothers will now focus on the European Championships in Italy in late July. Valent and Martin Sinkovic.
6: It was a great race and we're really happy with the result. It was definitely a pleasant surprise. We came very close to the world record, so I couldn't be happier. I'm not satisfied because we didn't break the world record, but since it's our record, I'll let that slide.
5: Most importantly, we showed that we're still competitive and capable of rowing at the highest level.
3: The national football team will travel to Dallas on Monday ahead of their opening World Cup match with England on Wednesday. Defensive efforts will focus heavily on containing star striker Harry Kane. Players Marin Pongracic and Marko Pašalić.
5: Kane is probably the best striker in the world. He proved that again with Bayern this season. He's not only a great goal scorer, but also creates chances for his teammates. He's a phenomenal player. England are a very strong side with plenty of talent. They're always dangerous. As for Croatia, we need to start the World Cup well. I expect things to go smoothly, but I don't like making predictions. We are working hard, and I know we'll be ready when the match begins.
3: The forecast for Monday calls for mostly cloudy skies with rain and thunderstorms, including heavier downpours during the first half of the day. Dalmatia can expect mostly sunny skies. Winds along the coast moderate to strong and coming in out of the southeast and southwest, with a northeasterly in the north in the evening. Morning lows of 11 to 16 degrees Celsius in the interior and from 18 to 22 on the coast. We'll give it a daytime highs of between 18 and 23 degrees around the continent and up to 30 along the coast. And looking at the days ahead, skies to clear on Tuesday. Isolated rain still possible throughout the week, despite plenty of clear and sunny skies. Mostly sunny along the coast, with rain possible on Tuesday. A northeasterly wind in the north and a southwesterly in Dalmatia. Temperatures on the rise. And that wraps up the news. Be sure to follow us on social media. Before we leave you, here's a quick recap of the day's top stories. Deadly maritime accident near Split. Tourist board releases latest promotional video. Sinkovic Bros golden in Plovdiv. For the entire team here at the Voice of Croatia, this is Nikola Badovinac wishing you a pleasant remainder of the day.
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